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7: Lars Larson wants to hear from you, even if you disagree. 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
8: Welcome back to the Lars Larson Show. It's a pleasure to be with you, and I'm glad to get to your phone calls and emails. You know, America is fighting a war with Iran, although it's on ceasefire right now, and China controls the minerals that keep our fighter jets in the air. Is Donald Trump walking into his meeting with Chairman Xi, meeting with leverage or a weak hand? I thought we'd check in with somebody who's in the business, and that's Nick Myers, who's CEO of Phoenix Tailings, which is a Massachusetts-based rare earth processing company. Nick, welcome back to the program.
9: It's an honor to be here, Lars. Thanks so much for having me.
8: Wouldn't it be nice if President Trump walked in and said, look, I'm from a capitalist country and you're a communist country, but there's an end of your country that's completely capitalistic. You like to sell stuff to us. Can we get some kind of new agreement with the Chinese president? Or should we just say, no, we need to develop our own supply chain and get rid of China as a supplier altogether?
9: Look, honestly, Lars, we have to get off of this drug of cheap metal, cheap minerals, cheap resources from China. It only cripples our industry and puts us in their hands. The reality is China currently controls

0: the entire supply chain for the essential minerals that powers all of our jet fighters, medical systems, cars, computers, and everything. And all it takes is one word from Xi to make it so our entire infrastructure shuts down. America just has to get off that drug.
1: And Chairman Xi knows that, and he'll play it for everything he's worth. What does Donald Trump do in response that makes sense?
0: Absolutely. Well, Trump has to put his foot down and say, under no circumstances will we bend on these type of things. He's already pushed forward with many mineral bills. He's funded MP Materials, many other players in the United States, and established alliances with players like Japan and Korea that can do this. And American can be free of the Chinese influence in the next 18 months if Trump plays his hand right.
1: Okay, so how do you, I want you to explain the 18 months part of that, because I'm curious, Nick. As I understand it, it's not a problem necessarily to get the rare earths out of the ground, but getting them processed into the form where they actually can be put into the silicon chips, that's the trick. And how do we make that happen quickly?
0: Correct. Well, it's about working together with the public-private partnerships to deploy the capital projects. So building buildings, building processing capability in America is absolutely key. But to do that, you have to have an actual supply chain. So you take the rock out of the ground, you basically run it through a bunch of chemicals, and that's what pulls out the different 17 different elements or rare earth elements, all, of course, with their impronounceable names. And those are what the metals are that are used in the magnets and the chips and everything else. But you have to put the equipment in place in America using American technology, American workers, American people, and put that there. And if we do the right thing, we have the people, we have the know-how, we have the capability. It's just about streamlining everything and making sure that America has a very clear stance on what we're going to do.
1: Well, in fact, Nick, let me ask you about something I've been curious about, and that is, I almost think you could co-opt the other side of the aisle. I mean, Donald Trump's been pretty good about that, doing issues where the Democrats always end up on the unpopular end of, of any given thing. Now, with the Iran war, the Democrats have taken the side of the mad mullahs who want nuclear weapons. Mm-hmm. But when it comes to this, as I understand it, it's a really dirty process to both get the stuff out of the ground, but dirtier still to process it into the finished product. And China does that by basically just sacrificing an entire region of their country and saying, yeah, we're going to make a giant mess here, but we don't really care about the environment. That the United States could say, well, we're going to make the clean rare earths. And if we could do it at somewhere close to, wouldn't have to be the same price as what comes out of China. It's likely to be more expensive by doing it the right way. We could tell the rest of the world, hey, do you want to buy the dirty stuff out of China? And the closest comparison I could think of is the whole blood diamonds controversy, in which people said, I mean, you got Americans saying, I am not putting a blood diamond ring on my fiance's finger. And you say, really? So the diamonds have to be extracted the right way, and if they're not, you won't even touch them. Now, I'm aware that people still, you know, will buy blood diamonds or be fooled into buying it. But if we took that kind of thing, Trump could steal a march on the Democrats and say, hey, do you want to buy the clean stuff from us or the dirty stuff from the Chi-Coms?
0: Absolutely, Lars. That's 100% true. And it's really an awareness thing. This is a completely bipartisan issue because the way the Chinese take that rock and turn it to metal discharges 2,000 tons of toxic radioactive waste for every ton of metal.
1: Jeez.
0: Their population around Baotou Mine has a 40% increased amount of thorium in their blood. Thorium is a radioactive element. Those people are dying from cancer in those regions. No one in America politics, whether you're right or left side, wants that to happen in America. And I think if people are aware of those challenges that are currently happening in China for the metals that power everything that we need and are willing to take a stance and say, hey, we're not going to do this. This is exactly like blood diamonds. We can bring it to the here, into the United States, and do it right, do it sustainably, do it ethically, and do it real, the American way, I think it'll be very successful.
1: Well, in fact, would you be, and Nick, I would love to be armed up with some of the numbers that would describe this. In other words, if I want to buy rare earths, and you're right, they're all unpronounceable, but I want to buy the clean stuff instead of the dirty stuff. How much more does the, in other words, if I want to buy a cell phone and it has those rare earths in it, if the current rare earths coming out of China, the dirty process, cost $30 of the cell phone's cost or $50 of the cell phone's cost, can you tell me how much it would cost to buy the clean stuff? Because people make those kind of choices, especially in America, all the time. I don't necessarily agree with organic produce, but they'll say, oh, I'm buying the organic apples. Okay, great. And you're paying three times as much for basically

0: the same apple because it was organic. Some of that is a scam, but can anybody put a number on that? Because I'll bet if you went to most Americans and said, you're going to spend $1,000 on a cell phone, would you spend $1,050 to know that it's certified clean, or do you want to buy the dirty one for $50 less?
1: Absolutely. Well, so you have to remember that rare earths are very important. They're very expensive, but there's a very small amount of them used in the end application. So the example I always give is the F-35. Big major defense application, cost around $150 million for a single F-35. The amount of rare earths in an F-35 is around $40,000.
0: That's it?
1: So if the
0: That's it. It's like the chrome trim on a car or something, isn't it?
1: I know. It's little tiny bits. In some of these systems, you're looking at less than a gram of material, less than a dollar. Change. And so, that's what's shutting down the entire economy.
0: But that means that, let's say it costs twice as much to do it clean and American. It's got an American flag on it. It's got a certified clean on it from whatever environmental group you want to use. And you say, this stuff is certified clean. And instead of $40,000 into that $150 million jet, it's $80,000. I think most Americans would shrug and say, buy the clean one. Wouldn't they?
1: Yep, they would. It's almost negligible to the end consumer. And the main difference is, The key is to just make sure we understand where it's coming from. Most people don't really know what rare earths are, and generally until recently, they didn't even know they existed.
0: You know what, Nick? It reminds me of something that never really took off the way I thought it would, but long before the pandemic, there was a guy who was trying to build in America, made American houses. And I said, what does that mean? He says, we're not buying any of this other stuff from overseas. It is 100% American. I said, how much more is it? He says, 3 to 5%. I said, so you buy a $400,000 house, which is the typical cost nationwide, and you say it's going to cost 20 grand more to buy it all made in America as opposed to sheetrock screws and everything else coming from China? He said, yeah, it's extra 3 to 5%. I said, so it works out to about $10 on your mortgage. He said, it's exactly what it is. I think we can do that kind of deal. Nick, thanks very much. That's Nick Myers, CEO of Phoenix Tailings, a Massachusetts-based rare earth processing company. 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
1: With another ARN News update, I'm Jim Faraday. The man convicted of killing Homewood College student Anaya Blanchard learns his fate.
2: A Macon County judge has sentenced Ibrahim Yazid to two life sentences for the kidnapping and murder of 19-year-old student Anaya Blanchard. The sentences will run at the same time, but consecutively to any other sentence he'll serve. Her mother, Angela Harris.
3: My daughter fought a very violent criminal. She fought hard, and she got him off the street so he could never hurt anybody again.
2: I'm Leah Brandon.
1: The University of Alabama starting $600 million worth of improvements on campus. Today, America celebrates the power of prayer. Governor Ivey joining in with the faithful across the country for the annual National Day of Prayer. The governor says faith is deeply woven into the fabric of our nation. I'm Jim Faraday.
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5: I'm Ashley DeBorkin with a Fox Celebrity Profile with Jason Segel, Samara Weaving, and director Yorma Taconi for the dark comedy remake Over Your Dead Body. The story is full of outrageous action as it centers around a couple on a remote cabin getaway whose plans to kill the other go awry when strangers crash their trip.
6: Some of those scenes were really funny and we were laughing, and other ones felt really real and horrific and terrifying.
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7: A lot of politicians talk tough on crime, but Katherine Robertson actually backs it up. 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
10: Some rain chances will return for Mother's Day weekend. Might have some rainy weather on Mother's Day itself on Sunday. Mainly cloudy skies around tonight, low 62. Some clouds on Friday. Maybe a few scattered showers overnight Friday, low 62. And rain and maybe a thunderstorm or two on Saturday. Might be a brief heavy downpour, high 77. Keep some indoor plans on the backup at least on Sunday for Mother's Day. Showers, possibly a thunderstorm, highs up in the low 80s. This is meteorologist Mark Thibodeau for the Weather Channel on News Talk 103.9.
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13: 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Now let's start with Jim in Idaho, listening on KIDO. Hey, Jim, welcome to your welcome to the program. What's on your mind?
14: Well, I'm originally from Boise, real long time ago.
13: Yeah.
14: Long time ago, since I remember Dad showing me that Nikita Khrushchev beat in his shoe. So I got a love for that city. And I went back there. I've been gone for several years. And talking to people, we have a house in Boise and that.
13: Jim, I want you to be able to get to your point. You're burning a lot of daylight. Is any of this relevant to what you wanted to get said?
14: Yes. Boise, conspiracy theory is that they got a new mayor. The mayor's a Democrat, and she's waving.
13: Very liberal.
14: Yes. I would call her socialist. But I could see Boise coming to a

0: city of Portland, Seattle, Detroit, and that. And that's not Idaho that I know.
1: Okay, I'm not sure, but what's your conspiracy theory about Boise? I'm not sure I understand about, what you're saying.
0: About Boise being like Portland, like Seattle, going full bore crazy, and raising taxes where they can support their
1: Well, you know what's happening, Jim. I mean, there's a phenomena in which people flee from very liberal states like California, and they go to places like Florida and Texas, and they say, oh, we wanted to get away from all that crazy in, say, California, or they want to get away from the crazy in New York City or in Chicago. So they go to conservative places like Tennessee, like Florida, like Texas, and then they contaminate those places because they bring with them some of the very liberal attitudes that elected people like Gavin Newsom. And you say, well, how did this happen? Well, and it's not that you can prohibit people from moving from one part of the country to the other, but I wish that when people say, I don't like the politics of the state I'm in now, and I plan to relocate to another state, that they would say, I will go there and adopt the politics of that place rather than bringing my own baggage with me, which is what I think they do.
0: That's true.
1: And unfortunately, Jim, I hear from people in Boise all the time. My friend Kevin Miller, who's on our local affiliate there, KIDO, he tells me that people come from California, they come from other places, and they bring their crazy liberal politics, and they bring it right to Boise, and they say, oh, we love this place. It's so conservative. We couldn't wait to get away from all that craziness in our former state. And then they bring the crazy with them. In fact, it reminds me that a number of years ago, I was interviewing a guy who's an immunologist, you know, a guy who deals with allergies and things like that. He was a doctor. And I said, so what's the worst example? He said, there used to be, for people with allergies, you could go to a place like Palm Springs, and people with allergies had almost no problems whatsoever. And why? Because they went to Palm Springs. The only problem was the people with allergies would come from all over the United States. And when they came, they would say, oh, I want to bring my favorite flowers with me. And they would bring the plants, not the cut flowers. They'd bring their favorite tree with them, or their favorite foliage. And they would plant it in Palm Springs. And they said within a fairly short period of time, they had come to a place that used to have no problem with allergies because they had almost none of the plants that produced the pollen that caused the allergies. But by moving there and bringing some of their baggage with them, they caused the place to be almost as bad as anywhere else in America. And that's kind of a sad statement. Glad to get your calls at 866-HEY-LARS. That's 866-439-5277. Send your emails to talk@LarsLarson.com. Let me tell you about this George Soros-funded DA, the one who let a killer walk free. Consider this. The U.S. Department of Justice has launched a civil rights investigation yesterday into an embattled Virginia prosecutor over allegations that his preferential treatment to criminal illegal aliens. The department is now investigating whether or not Fairfax Commonwealth Attorney Steve Descano's office violated federal law by weighing immigration consequences into their decisions to charge. In other words, they were giving unequal treatment under the law, which in the Constitution is forbidden. So what would they do? They'd say, well, if this was just an American who is charged with this crime, we would charge him this way. But because the person is an illegal alien, we're going to charge him differently and in a more favorable way in plea deals, in the charges brought, and all of that. It amounts to unequal treatment of the defendants. Descano got national attention this year over the murder of Stephanie Minter, a 41-year-old woman, a mom, from Fredericksburg, Virginia, who was killed at a Fairfax bus stop. That happened back in February. The suspect, a man from Sierra Leone named Abdul Jaloa, had more than two dozen prior arrests. And Descano, the prosecutor's office, was found to have repeatedly dropped violent crime charges against Jaloa. Descano has received more than $600,000 in campaign support, primarily from a Democrat mega donor, and that would be George Soros. So he's a Soros-elected DA who decides

If you're an American, I'm going to charge you pretty harshly. If you're an illegal alien, I might just drop the charges against you. In other words, it's what I've said for a number of years, and that is a lot of Americans get treated like second-class citizens when you compare to how they are treated as illegal aliens. Oh, and then I got this great note from George in Greenwood, Mississippi, who listens on the Super Talk Network on 96.9 FM. Lars, you define crazies to include Cole Allen and Luigi Mangione. Mangione and Allen were not crazy before they committed their crimes, nor are they crazy now because they committed those crimes. Allen tried to assassinate a president. Yeah, I agree with you. And he suggests that by treating them that way, we're going to give them more favorable treatment. Hey, by the way, all of those scam calls that you get on your cell phone and the spam texts and the spam emails, they're not random. The scammers, they buy your personal info. And where do they get it? 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I began to go back against those data brokers with the help of Incogni about 4 months ago. 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
7: Welcome back to the Lars Larson Show. It's Conspiracy Theory Thursday, and I'm glad to be with you, and I'm always glad to take your calls. We'll get to those calls in a moment at 866-HEY-LARS. That's 866-439-5277. Send your emails to talk@LarsLarson.com. Well, President Trump is trying to save a historical site from radical activists and present American history more accurately, and now he's being sued for it. Should the left get to decide how America's story gets told, and should radical activists be allowed to turn our founding fathers into villains? I thought we'd talk to Jeffrey Anderson, who's president of the American Main Street Initiative. Jeffrey, welcome back to the state of this.
8: No, not at all, Lars. It's exactly what's going on.
7: So describe for my audience where this is happening in the current example we're talking about.
8: So this is at Independence Park in Philadelphia, hallowed ground for our republic. It's the park that Independence Hall is right there, where the Declaration of Independence was approved, where the Constitutional Convention took place. And right across the street is are the ruins of the house where President Washington and President Adams served for most of their presidencies in the early days of the Republic, back when the Capitol was in Philadelphia. Yeah. And there were signs up at the president's house site there that were put up during the Obama administration, actually, that were just condemning of George Washington. I mean, Washington came off as the most criticized person at Independence Park. I mean, the hero of our revolution, most criticized. It's unbelievable. The whole thing, I mean, you could have said so much about the Washington presidency, the Adams presidency. Instead, 25 of the 30 signs were about slavery or race relations, all because Washington had brought a few slaves north with him to the house. And so the Trump administration, to its immense credit, took down the signs that the Park Service did under Trump. And then the city of Philadelphia sued. A Bush appointee judge said that the Trump administration had to put the signs back up. And then now it's been appealed. The Third Circuit Court is dealing with the issue. And right now it's sitting there sort of with half the signs up and half down. But it's at least great that half of them are gone, because they were extremely condemning of Washington.
7: Well, Jeff, tell me this, because I've been told you go by Jeff. But Jeff, why is it any business of the city of Philadelphia how the National Park Service is run? Isn't there a problem there?
8: Yeah, well, the city of Philadelphia was pushed by a lot of radical activists to put this exhibit up. I mean, people that were, this group called ATTAC, headed up by a guy named Michael Cord, convinced them

0: and the Park Service to put this exhibit up that would condemn Washington. And Cord has said things like attack, his group celebrates anti-Fourth of July Day. Cord has said that people who celebrate the Fourth of July are traitors. These are the kind of people who are influencing this site. And so Philadelphia thinks that they control the site. It's really, I think it's almost certain the Park Service has the legal authority to do this. And then the Park Service has, importantly, has generated new signs for the site. They've produced these terrific new signs that are up online, and they talk about the house and like what actually happened there, and they talk about how they talk about slavery in a much more nuanced, balanced, manner that is much fairer, and they're basically reclaiming the site for the American people. Hopefully, the federal courts will allow them to do it.
1: I guess what I wonder about, Jeff, is do you think any of the, I'm talking to Jeff Anderson, who's the president of the American Main Street Initiative. Do the Democrats understand that turnabout is fair play and that, you know, for all the heroes they may have, you know, you can go back and find nasty things to say about just about anybody. And in fact, you know, I do it on this show occasionally. I'll talk about how, you know, there are things about MLK that I admired. There are also things about MLK that I thought were absolutely fraudulent on his behalf, and say, you want to do this with Washington and say, we're going to reach back, we're going to tell school kids, this guy was a bad guy. You shouldn't believe in him at all. I think what they really want is they want people to hate America. But you understand, if you're going to criticize Washington, we can take, current contemporary heroes, Bill Clinton, for example, Ted Kennedy, for example, FDR, for example, to go back a little further. I mean, there are all kinds of bad things you can say about all those people if you want to.
0: Yeah, that's exactly right. I mean, with this witch hunt mentality, nobody is safe. But I think you're right. That's what they want to do. They want to discredit the founders and in the process try to discredit the Constitution and our founding principles, because, you know, they don't really believe in them, the radical leftists. They don't. And so they go after Washington. I mean, it's really incredible because people would go there, and the only person who has a statue on the north side of Independence Hall is George Washington, because he's the most essential American. And visitors must have had whiplash because they see the statue of Washington, and then they turn around and they see Washington accused of immorality and injustice, and it says that he mocked this the nation's pretense to be a beacon of liberty, and signs say Washington's deceit and Washington's death and a new hope for freedom. I mean, just incredible stuff. And so hopefully the Trump administration's replacement signs will get up there soon.
1: Well, let's hope so. And once they're up, can we get them to stay up and maybe even have the Park Service say we're going to take a neutral point of view? That if we're going to present information, you can present the good and the bad. But if you're going to play the game this way, expect it to be played to both different directions, for both liberal heroes and conservative heroes alike.
0: Yeah, that's pretty much what we've done throughout our whole history. I think if you go to historic sites, you go to museums, it's always been pretty even-handed, pretty neutral, except for like the last 5 years in particular. And almost anything that has been put up in the last 5 years, you can just tell it's got this woke agenda, saying the founders were oppressors. And I mean, the site acted as if the founders had introduced slavery to America, and George Washington was almost single-handedly responsible for it. I mean, this is the guy who freed his slaves in his will and set a phenomenal example. I think the founding generation did more to eliminate slavery in this country than any other generation in America other than the one that spilled blood during the Civil War. So, I mean, our founders should be celebrated, but they should be celebrated in a way that's very historically accurate and informative and doesn't gloss over the bad things as well as presenting the good. But this is just a mess that the Trump administration thankfully is trying to fix.
1: Jeff, where can my audience find out more about the American Main Street Initiative?
0: AmericanMainStreet.org is our AmericanMainStreet.org is our email.
1: Jeff, I appreciate you coming on the program. That's Jeff Anderson from the American Main Street Initiative. Glad to have you with me, and always glad to get your calls at 866-HEY-LARS. Hey, about weight loss, everybody talks about those weight loss injections. 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
11: I'm Lisa Lacerra, Fox News. The U.S. carried out airstrikes against Iran, even as the two sides are pushing toward a peace deal.
12: U.S. Central Command says Iran launched an unprovoked attack against U.S. warships, leading to self-defense strikes. In a statement, the military says Iran launched missiles, drones, and small boats at three guided missile destroyers transiting the Strait of Hormuz. Those inbound threats were eliminated and no U.S. assets were hit. U.S. airstrikes responded against Iranian missile and drone launch sites, command and control locations, and intelligence, surveillance, and reconnaissance facilities. Still, U.S. officials say the strikes do not signal a restarting of the war, and CENTCOM adds it does not seek escalation.
11: Fox's Jared Halpern at the White House. President Trump tells ABC News the strikes are just a love tap, and he said the ceasefire remains in effect. The U.S. is not looking at imminent military action against Cuba, despite President Trump's threats that Havana is next and American warships deployed to the Middle East for the Iran conflict could be their next. That's what officials are telling the Associated Press. Authorities in South Africa and Europe are trying to trace contacts of passengers who got off a cruise ship where there was an outbreak of hantavirus after one passenger died.
13: It turns out as many as 40 people disembarked at the mid-Atlantic island of St. Helena last month. This was after one passenger on board died, but before the virus was suspected. The race is on to track down those passengers who exited early from 12 different countries, including the United States. California, Arizona, Texas, Georgia, and Virginia say they're monitoring former passengers. Some 150 people, including Americans, are still on board and set to anchor off the Spanish Canary Islands this weekend.
11: Fox's Greg Palcott. Two others have since died. 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
4: During a call with media Wednesday, the senior director of counterterrorism for the National Security Council, Sebastian Gorka, discussed the new counterterrorism strategy recently signed by President Trump.
5: A framework of action and strength driven by the principle that America is our homeland and must be protected.
4: That strategy lists cartels in the Western Hemisphere as America's biggest threat. Gorka says the goal is to incapacitate them.
5: Until these groups are incapable of bringing their drugs, their members, and their trafficked victims into the United States.
4: He said the next priority is the elimination of the top Islamic jihadist groups
5: that have the intent and capabilities to execute external operations against the United States.
4: Gorka added that the U.S. cannot protect the whole world and needs more help from allies. But the bottom line is to make the country
5: more safe and secure.
4: Kevin Uretsky, Fox News.

0: Views and opinions expressed in the following paid program do not necessarily reflect those of the ownership of this station.
1: What we've got here is failure to communicate.
2: Ouch! Cut it out!
3: Just how far and how fast America has declined. So in two generations, right, the greatest generation had 18-year-olds storming the beaches of Normandy to save the world. I find it interesting that all this stuff is happening after they're pretty much 90% gone. But those 18-year-olds stormed the beaches at Normandy knowing that they were friggin' cannon fodder. They were just there for German target practice. And now, just two short generations later, those people's great-grandchildren at 18, they need a safe space if somebody says something that hurts their feelings. Yeah. We've gone from storming the beaches at Normandy to needing a place where people can go when somebody else says words that they don't like.
1: What we've got here is failure.
4: But if you're not happy in the U.S., if you're complaining all the time, very simply, you can leave. You can leave right now. Don't come back. But if you're not happy, you can leave. Bye-bye.
5: So long.
6: Adios, muchacho. Go away, boy. You bother me.
7: Don't let the door hit you where the good Lord split you, okay?
8: Get on with it.
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11: This here's Clyde over at Clyde's Boneless Chicken Farm in scenic downtown Slapout, Alabama. Now, I've been raising boneless chickens since before Carter come up with them little liver pills. And to make sure that when I got ready to retire, that my money would be right, I called the Southeast's most beloved asset preservationist, David Ernest. He's got himself one of them newfangled toll-free numbers. 833-596-7233. And them last four digits spells out the word SAFE. That's just what your retirement will be if you give him a call. Or you can go to his website over there at retirewithernest.com. So if you want to be filthy rich instead of just

0: toenail licking good. I can't say that thing about the fingers. I'll get sued again.
1: Welcome to the Health and Wealth Show. David, are we going to get away from this thing?
2: I don't know, man. That thing, it's dangerous. It reminds me of a movie or something. I think it's pretty dangerous. Let's hide over here. We'll do the show over here. It's important to tell the human race what could happen.
1: We'll just hide behind these garbage cans over here.
2: Do they have x-ray vision? I hope not.
1: We'll find out.
2: You ready? Let's do the show. Let's kind of talk low. I don't want that thing coming after us again. We got to warn the human race.
1: Our fellow human beings, our fellow carbon-based units, our kinfolks, our friends, our neighbors, people we don't like, they all need to know what we're up against.
2: That's right. And even Elon Musk has said something that's real scary. If you got a way to play it, Rusty, let's just play it now. Just a few seconds.
1: Yeah, I always carry stuff like that in my pocket over here. Let me get that. No, that's my Buckeye. That's my
2: Don't lose your pocket knife. Don't lose your pocket knife. You might need it.
1: It's in the other pocket. Hang on. Okay, here we go. I'll play it for you now.
3: On day four of the OpenAI trial, Elon Musk's lawyer says that we all could die as a result of artificial intelligence due to extinction. Now, this comes as the lawyer was trying to clarify what one of its key expert witness is allowed to say. But the judge says that this case is not about AI safety. And she indicated that Musk is creating a company that's in the same field as OpenAI. During the trial in Oakland, California, Musk said xAI is 1/10 the size of OpenAI, and the difference between his for-profit companies and OpenAI was that OpenAI started as a charity. The first week of the high-profile Musk v. Altman case concluded, with Musk suing OpenAI's Sam Altman, among others. Musk alleges they violated OpenAI's nonprofit mission by becoming for-profit. Musk also indicated that it's standard practice for AI companies to use other AIs for training. When asked if xAI had

0: used OpenAI's technology. Musk finished his testimony on Thursday, and Jared Birchall, who manages Musk's finances, took the stand. Birchall was questioned on his background and duties at Musk's organizations. Now, Musk is seeking for OpenAI to revert back to a nonprofit and for the executives to step down.
1: Yeah, what do you think about that?
2: It scares me even more after seeing this critter come after us and the fact that they could eliminate the whole human race. Is that what they're trying to do? Is this the robot wars they warned us about?
3: Danger, Will Robinson. Danger.
2: I don't want to lose my money either. Man, it's getting scary out there. All right, so you know what? I think we got away from this thing long enough. We can have a little radio show here and talk about...
1: Just sit behind these garbage cans. At least it's not like behind a restaurant where they throw rotted meat and stuff. And we'll just sit here where it's... and just be quiet. And what you're thinking about is we need to warn the human race. And we mentioned that. We got to tell everybody how scary this is and how bad it could get.
2: You're
1: we could be the saviors
2: correct.
1: Of the human race.
2: Elon Musk thinks that artificial intelligence could pose risk to humanity, potentially becoming uncontrollable and surpassing human intelligence within a few years. Man, that is scary. I mean, will we have to be fighting these wars with them, or will they eliminate us? We laugh about the movie, The Terminator, but will we really be terminated in the end?
4: Don't look at me.
2: Is AI and artificial intelligence the tool that will be the end for the human race?
5: That's the word on the street.
2: I don't know, but I do think that Elon Musk is a fairly intelligent human being.
1: Yeah, he does okay.
2: Well, yeah, he's almost the richest man in the world. Soon to be the richest man, he's going to be probably the first trillionaire.
6: I've been there.
2: And he's described the rapid, rapid development of AI is summoning the demon.
7: Come here, boy.
2: Now, you know, it's kind of weird that he believes this, but yet he still is in the development of AI. He's still involved with it. So that's kind of a conflict of interest, really. How could we stop this summoning of the demon? And he warned that unchecked AI could kill us all or fundamentally limit human civilization's growth if it didn't destroy us altogether. So his main concerns are driven by several key factors. One, Musk believes that superintelligent AI could view humans as insignificant, similar to how humans view ants, leading to unintentional harm or destruction. And then the other one is, like this fellow we were running from just a little while ago, the Terminator scenario. He fears the creation of weapon systems or AI that operates beyond human control, leading to catastrophic outcomes. Now, this is not a TV movie we're talking about here. This is real life, Rusty. These things are coming at us so fast. The human race is intelligent enough to create their own suicide mission. I'm sort of like a nerd in some ways. That kind of helps me with the money thing, you know, being a nerd and liking to crunch numbers and to think about scenarios and stuff like that. But there's a lot of nerdy information, science fiction-wise and science-wise, that thinks that if there are aliens out there, they're long dead and taken over artificial intelligence. Some people seem to think that the UFOs are artificial intelligence. Could it be the artificial intelligence from the future that's coming back to laugh at us because they took us over? I'm concerned, but what can an average human do about it?
8: You got me on that one.
2: Should we all get those shotguns that the Terminator kept blowing the other Terminator into with? He didn't seem to work until he actually put him in some really hot liquid metal that melted him. What can we do, Rusty, about the scenario?
1: You think about throwing him into molten metal, as you say, but is it really ever over? A lot of the Terminator movie gave us the impression that they came back from the future.
2: Right.
1: And so if they've got that kind of technology, no matter what we come up with, they can come back and stop us from creating it.
4: Oh, no, you don't.
1: I've always had a theory that the UFOs are us as time travelers coming back to see if they could fix things or find something they need to keep something bad from happening to them, to make them look like little weird people with big heads. That's what we evolved into. And that's what they're coming back to try to fix. Unless they come and get us and take us far.

0: forward so we can see what's happening and come back to help them fix it.
1: They're coming to take
0: us
1: away, ha-ha. They're coming to take us away.
2: Well, I think it's about time.
1: Elon Musk, we all know, and he's admitted it, that he is autistic. Now, his autism really made him that smart. Did it channel him in such a way that he was like beyond the average human, almost like AI itself, as far as a human being goes? And if that's the case, maybe we should listen to Elon Musk. It's just a big question. So how can this all wrap up into a financial view? Well, here's what I got to say about it.
3: Do tell.
1: AI can pose several real risk to your retirement account. Not only is it possible that it could kill the human race, but it could kill your retirement account. And I heard an old saying says the only worse thing than dying is losing your money. So maybe that's true. Maybe they kill us and our retirement accounts, or maybe they kill our retirements and then they come in and kill us. And maybe the government's intertwined with it because they seem to be trying to kill us off too. I keep thinking they don't want to pay us our Social Security money. So maybe that's why they keep trying to not do what they should do and kill us off. Is AI something that wants to destroy the human race? Is it a ploy? Is it the means to the end? Instead of being a tool for us, helping the human race, is it something that's our demise?
4: That is a good question.
1: But I have to think about the people that are here on Earth now, the people who need to at least have money and not let AI take their money. So I think that AI poses several very real risks. It's more likely to steal your funds through advanced fraud or market volatility than a direct robot heist, probably.
5: Give me your dough!
1: AI-powered fraud and scams. Hackers use generative AI to create highly convincing emails, voice deepfakes of your employer or financial advisor, realistic video impersonations, to trick people into authorizing fraudulent transactions.

0: They tell you things like there's all these new apps that they're making to use AI to move your money from one place to the next. And then they keep saying, oh, we got to strengthen the passwords. And then the passwords are getting more and more complicated. And now you're having to have your phone or your computer make the passwords because you can't remember them because they're so long and so complicated because they can't be simple anymore.
1: Dagnabbit.
0: And so strengthening the passwords becomes a very big problem. They call them pass keys.
2: Yeah.
0: You got to verify communications, you know. They'll say, did you do this? Did you move this money? Did you do this? So that you should never authorize a transfer or provide a verification code based on a phone call or an email alone. Always know who you're dealing with.
1: That's the fact, Jack! That's the fact, Jack!
0: Now, AI can mimic a voice. We heard it in The Terminator, where the Terminator would sound like he was one of the other characters and try to convince people, help me, you know, those kind of things. Just try to deceive you. And that's what AI can do. It can deceive even the most wise, because now you sound like a human that's one of your best friends.
2: I'll tell you something, because a lot of people come up with their passwords and everything, and they put their birthday in there. That's not a good one. They'll put just a real simple password that does not take too much effort to figure it out. But I've come up with a foolproof one. Of course, I'm probably going to have to change it now that I tell everybody. But I have actually made my password the entire lyrics to Wreck of the Edmund Fitzgerald.
0: Oh, wow.
2: So, you know, it's going to take you about 45 minutes to type all that in. And then you're going to get all sad and everything because what happened to those folks on the Edmund Fitzgerald. And you might just give up and go away. But I'll have to come up with another password now.
0: This might sink anyway.
2: It may go down. You never know.
0: But there's so many things you can do. Well, now, one of the things, you used to have the hometown bankers and you know who they were and everything. Of course, AI can mimic voices and stuff like that. But we try to do double check, check, check, double check all the time. So far, knock on wood, boom, boom. We've never had AI steal anything in earnest financial. But I'm not going to say it's impossible. I'll say it's unlikely because we check things, we double check. And literally, we want to use paper. Whenever we're doing something, if you call us and say, hey, we need some money, we'll say we're going to mail you a form and you fill out what you need. It's in your handwriting. It's manual. That's usually the way we do it. If there's an emergency, we're going to talk to you on the phone first, and then we're going to make sure you are a human being that we know. Maybe we know you real well. We bring up something. It's just like a good conversation. It's like it's going on between me and Rusty now. Rusty, I don't think you're AI. I mean, like, I just don't think AI can duplicate this show and fool me.
2: Especially on my end of it, because, I mean, I don't know if they got that kind of graphics or anything. It's just
0: too much
2: to ask from the computer, you know?
0: Yeah, right. So once we're convinced you're who you are, then, of course, we can call and get you on the phone and get your money real quick. You know, we can have it overnight, it dumped in your checking account, all kinds of different things. So dealing with us is more like the hometown old banker, old investment kind of person. We're not against AI tools, but we're not going to use them in such that we say, do this and do that. We're going to do it for you most of the time. We're going to do the human touch, not the AI touch. We're going to literally reach out and touch you. That old saying, just reach out and touch somebody. We're going to touch you. You're going to touch us. We're going to know we're living human beings, warm tissue, not some kind of stone, cold AI, cold metal. Even though some of that metal, I guess, could rejuvenate, it did on the movie. So major record keepers, though, they offer cybersecurity guarantees to restore balances if you're a victim of theft. That's probably not a bad idea to do that. If you're moving money around from one thing to the other electronically a lot, you probably need to have insurance on your money.
3: I agree 100%.
0: At Earnest Financial, we use products that have insurance on your money as far as like if the stock market were to fall. We're using the insurance companies, so in a way, it is being insured by insurance companies, your value, because they got reinsurance, they're backing up the money, they're guaranteeing your income, they're guaranteeing that if the markets crash, if you use the FIAs, that you won't lose your assets. I don't think AI has a way to guarantee that it won't lose your numbers, guarantee that it won't lose your data, because there can be all kinds of faulty things.

0: things that go on when data is being transferred from one thing to the other. Look at these quantum computers. They say that most of the time inside a quantum computer, there is some lost data every time it transfers. Now, what they've set up with, the way I understand it, is that it's probability, and they look at the probability of how much of this is accurate or not. So as far as like losing data, they probably don't from that aspect. But if anything can go wrong, it probably can go wrong. What's that old saying? If anything can go wrong, it probably will eventually. Something can happen. It probably will eventually. And that's what scares me about what Elon Musk is saying. When he says he's afraid that AI could pose real risk, and we know that AI can pose real risk to your retirement accounts.
1: No, no.
0: We know that AI can pose a lot of risk.
2: Shazam.
0: Isn't it better to have a human being involved more than an AI from that aspect? A real human being. And that's the way we do it at Earnest Financial. We're real human beings. We're not robots. We don't use AI. If we use AI as a tool, we don't use it like you go in and you do this thing, and then we don't say it's up to you to have something done. We do it for you. We move money around for you. We manually do things. We don't let AI take over. I hate to say this, but AI has taken over transactions everywhere. It's taken over in all of arenas. They want to get rid of the people. They do not want to pay salaries. I even heard Elon Musk say this a while back. He said, we're going to have universal income because of the jobs that'll go away. I've heard all kinds of things. But I'll tell you this, I don't really trust the fact that all the jobs are going away. Not in our lifetimes. I could be wrong, but I don't think so. I think eventually maybe, but really, would you like to sit down with a robot, Rusty, that's not a human, and talk to it on a personal level about your finances or your life? Would you really feel comfortable doing that?
3: No, sir.
4: I don't think so.
5: Nope.
6: Not me.
7: How about no?
8: I don't think so. No.
9: I would say no, because bottom line, the robot doesn't know me, and it doesn't know how I feel, and it can't begin to understand how I feel. So it's real black and white, I guess, with them. It's either it makes sense or it doesn't make sense, and they're not going to do what is not logical, kind of like, you know, hanging out with Mr. Spock, you know?
0: You know, I was just thinking the same thing. In one of those movies, one of the computers said, how do you feel? And he couldn't understand it. And his mother said, it's the human part of you. It knows you're half human. And therefore, it was asking you, how do you feel? Of course, the Vulcans don't want to feel anything. I get it. We want to feel things. We have a connection as human beings toward each other. We can feel it. Whether you want to call it warm feeling, human to human, we don't want to talk to a robot.
9: We don't have to talk to robots, but we do have to talk to people who come on and tell us about what we need to be doing as far as our finances. I'm talking about a commercial, and it's about time to play a couple. So what we'll do is we'll go away and do that. Just let me remind you, though.
0: Rusty, don't talk so loud that thing so it can hear us again, I think. Hopefully we're hidden well behind these trash cans.
9: I'll just tell you very quietly that you can call David Earnest at 833-596-7233. Hopefully the evil robot won't answer, but just leave your name and number. 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
13: She stares at orange juice cartons because it says, concentrate. She puts lipstick on her forehead to make up her mind. She once took a ruler to bed to see how long she slept. She once climbed over a glass wall to see what was on the other side. She got stuck on an escalator during a power outage. She saw a sign that said airport left, and she went home. She almost drowned once because someone left a scratch and sniff sticker at the bottom of a pool. She tried to return a donut because it had a hole in it. She wrecked three McDonald's because the sign said drive through. She once got a brain worm and it starved to death.

0: means getting paid the same for doing nothing. She got a tattoo of her name in case she forgets it. She studied for a blood test and failed. She thinks a quarterback is a refund. She put her phone on airplane mode and threw it, expecting it to fly. She thinks Taco Bell is a Mexican phone company. She is the dumbest woman in the world.
1: I resent that, and I resent the remark.
2: Shut up before I knock you silly.
3: Too late. Somebody beat you to it.
4: Harry, Harry, Harry, step right up and get your pardons right here. Are you a United States Senator or a member of Congress? Perhaps even a former Speaker of the House? Well, step right up, your pardon's away. Have you been peddling your influence or maybe even hitting it big with insider trading? Then you need a pardon for anything from jaywalking to an attempted overthrow of the United States government. We've got a pardon just for you. Just pick up the little rifle and take aim at the little orange man's ear.
5: Oh, you missed me!
4: And we have a winner. Maybe a pardon's not for you. Well, you're in luck today. I have here a complete list of foreign countries without, I say without, an extradition treaty with the United States of America. You can go overseas, crawl under a rock, and run away. We don't care. Just as long as you leave. We can even book you a flight with celebrities like Whoopi Goldberg, Cher, or Robert, what was his last name? De Niro! That's right, Robert De Niro. All the celebrities that are leaving the United States. Are you a friend, relative, or employee of someone who served in the Biden administration and you've never been charged with a crime? That's okay. You don't need to have committed a crime to get yourself a pardon. Step right up, get your pardons today.
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7: He can get your money plan back up and running.
8: That's right, man.
7: Well, did you find out what was wrong with my car?
8: Yeah, man, there's a screw loose.
7: A screw loose? You mean in the engine?
8: No, man, behind the wheel.
7: Oh, that hurt.
8: You think that hurt? When do you get my bill?
9: Welcome back to the Health and Wealth Show.
10: I'm back. And we are back, and we're on the move again because there's something that's trying to sneak up on us, not being very quiet, though. I heard something just then. I don't know what that was.
11: I heard it. I think there's somebody else we can get behind here. Maybe we can get behind that brick wall over there, Rusty.
10: Yeah, I'd like to get behind one of these food wagons or something and have a bite to eat, but we'll just hide behind here. Maybe when the AI finally takes over, they'll invent a way for people to run around and not get tired.
11: Yeah, I know. Well, they do have that advantage over us. They don't get tired, and we do. Well, I guess some people are going to be tired of warning the human race, but here's the warning that I want to talk about. Market volatility, account takeover fraud. We talked about already. What about market volatility and bubbles? Did you know that many retirement portfolios are heavily concentrated in tech stocks?
12: You don't say.
11: If the current AI investment boom is truly a bubble, which a lot of people seem to think it is, then it may eventually burst. It could potentially cause significant drops in people's 401ks and IRA balances. Now, who makes the decisions on selling when the market starts falling?
13: Don't look at me.
11: There's all kinds of AI programs that are automatically in the markets. They're automatically there. Now, I will say this. One of our programs has an automatic program. It's called volatility control. That if the market falls, some of them, if the market falls more than 5%, another if it falls more than 10%, they take that investment out and put it on the side. But that means they got to sell it. Now, the difference between our investment and the stock market's investment is that we're only dealing with the interest we could have paid you that's being invested in the market. And

0: buying futures in the market. These insurance companies and investment companies are not actually buying stocks. So the money that you have and the bonuses that you've been paid up front and the interest is the only thing that goes into the market. So if we do have a crash, if you had $100,000 last year, you're most certainly by contract and guarantee will have $100,000 this year. So if someone had $100,000 and the market went down 50%, they're down $50,000. You're not down a penny.
1: I like that.
0: It might have wiped out the interest that went to the investment that they could have paid you. So this AI thing, this volatility control that some of our portfolios have is a good thing, because think of this. If it takes the future out of the market and puts it on the side, and then when the market crashes and puts it back in after it moves back up 5 or 10%, you're still making money when everybody else has lost their assets. So this is using AI in a smart way, not in a dumb AI way, if you want to call it that, in my opinion. So market bubbles can turn on AI decision-making delegation, and the new financial apps can automatically move your money or adjust. But what if it says sell, sell, sell in a great way? What is a crash in the market? Look at the fast crash that they had in 1987. Just all kinds of words they call it, but they crash fast and sometimes they recover fast. But if we had a 1929 crash, think of all the sell orders that possibly could go on. Now, I do know that they put the breakers in there. In their wisdom, the market makers and the SEC and everybody got together and said, okay, if the market falls within a certain amount, we're going to turn the market off. That's called a circuit breaker. And if they do that, then if it's in free fall, they just turn it off and let it kind of cool down, I guess you could say. But sometimes you can't really turn it off. If you were in a free fall and all of a sudden time stopped, you're just still in a free fall. As soon as time starts back up, you're still falling. What they're hoping is the way they do it is that people decide the AI or whoever's controlling the sales will stop selling because, you know, they kind of like get their binocular back together, so to speak, their brains or whatever AI has or people would be doing during a great sell-off. There's a lot of things we have to worry about. But since the programs that we're using, basically the interest they could have paid you in the market for that given year, that's the reason why the next year you still could be worth the same money, because that money, that portfolio you had, was not put into danger. That portfolio cannot lose its assets because it's not anywhere where it could lose it. It's in a fixed account with the insurance company. So that's how that works. There's a lot of different things we could talk about how things work.
2: Glad we cleared that up.
0: But how can AI ruin your 401k? That's the topic, really. How can that happen? There's all kinds of things that you need to be looking at if you're older. They've got these things called target dates, a lot of 401ks do. And these target datings are simply where they're trying to convert you over to bonds more as you age. Let's just look at a scenario here. What if you're in a hyperinflation problem like we had in the late 70s? Bonds are not going to help you that as much. Matter of fact, you could lose your money in bonds, a lot of the value, based on what the market's worth, what the bond's worth. Because if you're in a bond and it goes, interest rates go up real high, you still lost money on paper. And so that means you got to wait however many years it is for that bond to mature before you get it back. If you're in a bond fund, maybe it's maturing fast. Maybe it's maturing slow. It depends. But the point I'm trying to make is I had people come to me in 2008 and said, I didn't think I could lose money in these safe bond funds. And they were down 15, 20, 30%, some of them. I said, yeah, you can. So even though they're trying to put the target dating in a little different, yes, you're a little more covered for danger. You're not 100% covered. So the products we use are 100% covered in that they're covering 100% that you cannot lose your assets. And that's important. And insured by insurance companies. And that's important. So you really should take a close look at your allocation on your equities. And whether you believe AI doomsday scenario, a lot of people I meet are very optimistic and they say, no. This is going to go on for several years. We're going to make a lot of money. Well, let me just tell you something. Are you calling Warren Buffett a liar? And just be straight up. Warren Buffett and a lot of other top economists, not everybody agrees with this, but they're saying the next 10 years is going to be a pathetic return.

0: return. Well, how can that happen? How can the next 10 years be a pathetic return? I'm not saying it's going to be a pathetic return. Nobody but God knows the future. But we do know what they're saying. They, as an economist and people who are studying the markets and making forecasts and all these different kind of groups that are doing this. The most optimistic group, I think, is saying that we'll average 7% over the next 10 years. The least optimistic group is saying we're going to lose our assets and we're going to have a crash and a depression. And then the rest of them are in the middle around 3% return. Well, here's the thing. If you're going to have a 3% return, you're probably going to have some downward moves in the market, wobbling, volatility. We don't know. Boom, bubble, boom, or bust. And that last thing I just said, bust, how could that be related to an AI-controlled market? Well, it's already there. They're already controlling the market to some extent. AI is already here. The robots are already here, controlling our wealth, Rusty. How do you feel about that?
1: Control it to the point that it keeps me from losing money or helps me make money. That sounds pretty good to me, but I don't think a robot, if you saw a chance to make some money, but there was some risk, I don't think the robot would take the risk because it's a certain percentage that it may fail. They're not going to take a risk. They're not going to go out there. They're going to try to be safe and actually cost you money. So I don't think robot trading would be that big a deal. You know, there's a thing going on now. I've seen it several times. Send us $20. We'll let the robot invest it for 30 days, and then you come back and look at it and see how much money you got, and you'll want to trade in the stock market. I don't know. I just don't know. Sure, you can make that look good.
0: It would terminate my money.
1: Yeah, he would just think my money was Sarah Connor and try to kill her.
0: Yeah, that's right. If you're young, Rusty, you can stand to do more risk. And getting back to what I said a little earlier, you know, that's why the target dating's there. But can you really stand to take this risk that people are taking right now, this massive risk, in my opinion, that you're taking right now, if the market crashes and you're 50 plus years old? What would happen if you need your dough and you're 50 plus years old, 60 maybe, 55, 70, you need income? Oh, it's gone now, sonny. Just like Marmaduke said, we know that the dot-com companies in 2001, 90% of them went away and never came back. Is that what's going to happen to AI companies? I don't know. But you know what? I believe they all can't win the race. So somebody's going to lose the race. And when they lose that race, that means they're going to lose their assets in that race. They won't win anything in that race. You could lose some races if you're younger, and maybe the next race you'll win. But when you're older, it's just like the Rocky movie. What if he had lost that last time he got the fight? Would he have lost everything of the whole purpose of what he was fighting for? If you lose on the telling, what good is it to work so hard all your life and almost win the race and lose it in the end? That's what I'm trying to say. And if you're over 55, it's really, really, really important to think about these things. Very important. If you're a risk taker, so be it. Diversification is a big thing, but guaranteed plus diversification is even a bigger, better thing in my opinion. We're going to use AI. AI is here to stay, whether it kills us or not. What about your money? Is it going to kill your money? That's my question. And why would you want that risk? I know we got some phone numbers. Hopefully AI is not listening to these numbers.
1: I don't know, but if AI called, you could probably help them make some money on their retirement account. Those numbers are, or that number is, I don't know, 833-596-7233. I do know one thing. That's a toll-free number. Doesn't cost you anything to call. Anywhere you are where you can hear this radio program, you can call, and it doesn't cost you anything. Matter of fact, it's going to wind up being a payoff for you if you let David be in charge of your retirement funds, and he gets you involved with these programs that makes all sorts of money, and so that when retirement time comes, you're sitting there on the porch thinking, yep, I did a good thing. I called David Ernest. And anybody can call. And as I said, it does not cost a thing. It could cost you if you don't call. So I urge you to make the call today. David's also got a website at retirewithernest.com. Or if you really just want to see him face to face, you could probably track him down at a local Waffle House. He loves the

0: to the Waffle House and hang out, and I think waffles are brain food or something. He goes in there and gets all fired up, starts just coming up with money-making propositions all over the place. But call today, 833-596-SAFE. 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Serving the community for over 40-something years. David?
1: Well, Rusty, you know, we hope that the capital that people outlay will not result in lowering their living standards. And that's the reason why we're asset preservationists. No matter what the inflationary thing does, we don't want you to lose your cash. What it boils down to, there's all kinds of disruptions out there that happen. There's hysterical points of views and reviews of artificial intelligence. There's all kinds of scary things. But maybe we can be optimistic and say, well, there's a chance that maybe AI can take over and get rid of all of us. But the one thing, if we do hang around, and I hope we do, is that AI don't take our money before we have to leave this earth. And I really believe that there is a lot of truth to the old saying, the only thing worse than dying is outliving your money. And it's just very important that you have the stuff, because that's what the human race has created. That's what we have to have. We're living in a reality, or should I say, in a bubble or whatever, of the fact that we need these things. And our governments of fiat cash has become powerful. Sometimes they go back and forth between precious metals and backing it up with cash and all that stuff. I hear people talking about cryptocurrency is going to be the thing. Well, it doesn't seem like it's been the thing lately. It's been the thing you wished you hadn't had lately, mm-hmm. because yeah. So many people have lost so much money in the last downturns. Now, cryptocurrency may come out in a winner in the long run. I wouldn't put it past it having some winnings or a lot of winnings. But the fact is, right at this point in time, and Warren Buffett has said it over and over, and he's one of the smartest guys I know, cash is king when you have a downturn. Cash is king. I don't think there'll be people running around with precious metals in their pockets saying, hey, I want to trade you this precious metal for this food, or a rock for this food. I think they're going to say, you got any cash? Mm-hmm. And food. Of course, food is going to be valuable. There's a lot of things that could be valuable in a downturn. I remember them talking about those soup lines years ago, back in the 30s. And I think it was pretty valuable to have something you could eat. So really, all cash, all money is just a bartering system. But you don't want to lose the value of your bartering system. You don't want AI to just push a button, delete, and it's over with because AI did something stupid with your bartering system. And it could come down to that. So what we're saying is have ironclad guarantees contractually with insurance companies that insure your life, they insure your house, they insure your car. What's wrong with them ensuring that you won't have a downturn in your spending power? To me, cash is king, and insuring it is thinking like a king. So let's all be kings, and let's all win the checkered game or the chess game of money when it's dealing with the AI and the stock markets.
0: There you go. I like that idea of playing chess. Seems like there was a movie that they invented this computer. It was called War Games. That's what it was, I think. And they didn't distract him with playing chess because the computer was going to blow up the world. But they distracted him with, I think it was tic-tac-toe.
1: Well, and I think we must have distracted this AI robot because I don't see him now.
0: Well, maybe he had to go in and have his oil changed and give his 3,000-mile checkup. Maybe that's what it was. So. I don't know. We got a few minutes left. We probably got 5 or 6 minutes.
1: If we got a few minutes left, he won't find us. We'll just stay out here and talk a little more about how to avoid AI and the problems of AI. I tell you, every day I count my blessings that I still have what I have worked so hard for and all that my clients have worked so hard for. You know, I have people sometimes say, hey, you only made 10% last year, but this guy over here made 15%. I said, I understand, but we made 10% that can't go away. Is that 15% guaranteed to not go away if there's a downturn? And what is the average return of the stock market? If you go back and look at it, the average return is somewhere between 6 and 8% over long periods of time. Not 12 to 15%. I have people all the time say, well, you know, I have averaged 12, 15%. Well, that's good. Are you going to keep it?

0: Can you keep it? You're 50 plus years old. What if they have this so-called problem? Maybe it's an AI problem. Maybe it's a human problem. Maybe it's just the fact that we're living in a bubble problem and it's going to pop problem. Whatever it is, do you have insurance that says, hey, you're insured against all losses? Don't worry about it. Well, I don't know what else I could do as far as guaranteeing to you or anyone else other than using insurance companies to guarantee. Who has the most powerful guarantees on earth? I don't think it's the government anymore because they're in debt. Who has all the money anyway? Well, the government can print money and they can tax and steal money, but the insurance companies operate under a different scenario and that they got to have the money and reinsurance the money. So I would trust them over, well, I hate to say it, over a bank. I would trust them over the stock market. The record speaks for itself, is why. History tells you the story, is why. Trust your instinct facts. History don't lie, and history repeats over and over again. And humans get real cocky and think they know it all, and then they fall. And it happens all the time. It's never not going to happen. Cocky humans building cocky AIs, okay? What do you think? They're going to get hit right in the eye by the AI. What else can I say, Rusty?
1: That's pretty good. I like that. But I get thinking about it sometimes. They call it fiat money. I often wondered why they named that after a car that breaks down all the time.
0: Because it breaks down all the time, too. It's
1: Fiat's
0: called
1: always on the
0: inflation,
1: side of the road, just sitting there.
0: devaluation. Yeah. And I know those cars have been devalued over and over again, just like the money. Yes, I know. But still, you got to have it. But you got to make it grow. And losing it ain't growing. When you lose it, you didn't grow, you lost it. At least we don't lose it and we still grow. That's what you want to know when you're older. Young people, take the risk. Go out there, buy your cryptocurrency, put your money in the 401k. That's what you should do, in my opinion. But older folks, start putting on the brakes when you see the brick wall coming at you. Don't hit the ditch right before you were about to make it. Keep control of your dough. Keep control of your vehicle. Keep control of your dough. That's what you ought to know. Or you should know. Probably already
1: I
0: know.
1: think the whole thing is, take those risks early on where if they don't pan out, you can recover. Don't wait till you're ready to go to the boneyard before you start doing that kind of thing, because you're going to be sitting there and you're like, well, I won't have time to recover here. I'll never get my money back.
0: And that's the reason why
1: And
0: I parked my motorcycle 4 or 5 years ago. I just look at it every now and then. You know why? My wife said, you're getting too old. If you ever hit that hard payment, it's going to be a hard road to recover them old bones. You know,
1: exactly. And
0: same way in investing money.
1: that's just the way it is for your portfolio. And if you don't believe me, just saying it here, you really need to hear more of it. You should call David Earnest. He's got a toll-free number. It's 833-596-7233. You can call that number 24 hours a day. Well, don't do it all 24 hours because you'll get cramps in your hands. But you'll get a call back from Too Tall Matthew, Princess Leah, Chauffeur Sarah, even David Earnest himself. Set up that no obligation consultation. Sit down for a sit down, and you'll find out more about your money than you ever knew could happen with your money. You'll
0: And
1: see the
0: I just want to
1: light.
0: say this, Rusty.
1: Well, say, just throw it
0: We
1: out
0: got a
1: there.
0: fire sale going on the next 60 days. We've had some companies that have increased the bonuses dramatically. They're
1: Yeah.
0: up unbelievably higher. If you're thinking about doing this, please call us and let us tell you the difference. I
1: Is it
0: can't
1: just
0: talk about it so
1: crazy?
0: much on the radio, but I need to let you know this is sort of like a window of time right now.
1: Is it just insane? These prices are crazy.
0: These bonuses are insane. We're in what we call a bonus war. You remember there's this thing called gas wars? We're in
1: I
0: a
1: remember.
0: bonus war. Some of these insurance companies are going, my bonus is bigger than your bonus. No, mine's bigger now. So we got some
1: So,
0: really big bonuses,
1: what
0: and
1: you're
0: they're
1: saying is you're
0: unbelievable.
1: having a bonus waving contest, huh?
0: Yeah.
1: Well, you want to take advantage of that because they're trying to outdo each other. Just call David, 833-596, and remember the last four digits spell out SAFE. 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

0: for the lean times ahead, and when the AI takes over and we're living under the oppressive hand of the robot.
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0: That's right. You can take your favorite robot to the Texas Roadhouse and give him something to eat, and maybe you'll be one of the robot's favorites when they take over and we're all just sitting around looking crazy. But whatever you do, call David Earnest today. Earnest Financial, LLC. Look, lots of cash. Serving the community for well over 40-something years. And David, we are just about fresh out of time. Real quick, 30 seconds.
1: We got to get around that other rock. I hear that thing coming. Let's get out of here.
0: Yeah, I think I'll let you go get help. I'll just wait here and fight them off till you get some help in here.
1: Well, good luck.
0: I got something. What I'll do is I'll throw a bucket of water on them, and then I'll hide the oil can. Yeah, that's right. And yeah, and then we won't let him have any oil. But while we fight the robots, you take care of yourself, and we'll see you next time here on the Health and Wealth Show.
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3: Is it, laddie? I was wondering if I might have a word with you, sir. Aye, laddie, what's on your mind? Well, Captain, me and some of the other boys in the crew just had some questions. And what might they be, laddie? Well, Captain, we were wondering how you got to be such a great pirate. I mean, look at you, sir. If anybody saw you, they wouldn't have any doubt in their mind that you was a pirate. Well, I know, laddie. It's a look I've spent years cultivating. For instance, how did you get that wooden leg? Well, matey, one day during a very intense battle over some booty.
4: Booty?
3: Aye, booty, me boy.
4: You were in a battle over booty?
3: Aye. During the battle, I were pushed overboard. And a great big shark swam up and bit me leg clean off.
4: Ooh. Arr. And is that the same way you got that hook hand you have there?
3: No, matey. During another battle, I came in with the right cross when me opponent come around with a backhand and there went me hand.
4: Ooh.
3: Arr.
4: Well, sir, how did you lose your eye and have to wear that eye patch?
3: Was it another battle over booty? No, me bucko. It was a fine, beautiful day, and I was standing out there on the deck admiring the beautiful skies, the beautiful big clouds, the sun, the surf, the sea, and the sand. And what happened? I looked up and a seabird flew over and dropped a little present, hit me right in the eye.
4: Well, Captain, sir, I don't see how that could make you lose your eye.
3: Well, matey, I had to wipe that stuff out of me eye, you know.
4: Aye, Captain.
3: And it were me first day with the hook.
4: Arr.
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4: Captain, who is that?
3: I don't know, laddie, but I sure like the way he says booty.
6: 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Super liberal left-wing nut job, Whoopi Goldberg has hinted again that she is considering leaving the United States. I'm sure that many Americans are wondering, what's the holdup? Here is a silly yet meticulously produced song with more details.

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0: They told the news to President Trump. They said he did a 3-foot vertical jump.
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0: He said if you need a plane to make a run, he would gladly gas it up and you could borrow Air Force One.
3: Bye-bye.
0: Now nobody's sure of your plan. Are you thinking about going to Iran? They might even surrender if you pick that place. One good thing is they're gonna make you cover up your face.
4: Oh, the humanity.
0: I'm as happy as

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9: Intercepted. I'm Lisa Lacera, Fox News. U.S. Central Command says Iran launched what it called unprovoked attacks on U.S. ships in the Strait of Hormuz, and the U.S. responded.
10: The Iranian attack came as U.S. Navy destroyers were crossing the Strait of Hormuz to the Gulf of Oman. A CENTCOM statement saying in part, quote, Iranian forces launched multiple missiles, drones, and small boats as USS Truxtun, USS Rafael Peralta, and USS Mason transited the International Sea Passage.
9: Fox's Ashley Webster in Tel Aviv. President Trump on a phone call with ABC News called the U.S. response a love tap and said the ceasefire with Iran is still in effect. Secretary of State Marco Rubio met with Pope Leo XIV today at the Vatican. This coming after President Trump has been critical of Leo's comments on the conflict in Iran.
11: The pre-planned visit lasted more than 2 hours, but it's unclear how much of that was spent with the pontiff and if the president's top diplomat was able to mend relations. A readout from the Vatican reveals there was an exchange of views on the regional and international situation, while the State Department highlighted the, quote, strong relationship between Washington and the Vatican.
9: Fox's Aisha Hosni. Borders are Tom Homan blasting New York Governor Kathy Hochul after she said she will move to restrict ICE operations in the state.
12: So rather than one agent taking the custody of one bad guy in the safety and security of a jail, which is safer for the officer, safer for the alien, and safer for the community, she's going along to be released back in the street.
9: On Fox's The Will Cain Show, the proposals, which are not yet finalized, would bar state and local law enforcement from entering into agreements with ICE or acting as civil immigration agents. It would also deny ICE from entering sensitive locations like schools or hospitals without a warrant. 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
9: Another arrest in the United Kingdom after attacks on the Jewish community in London.
15: A 19-year-old man's been arrested over an attempted arson attack on a London synagogue last month. No damage was caused in the incident and no injuries reported. Within hours, a 38-year-old woman and a 45-year-old man were arrested on suspicion of arson with intent to endanger life. Since March, 30 people have been arrested after a series of attacks on Jewish sites in London. A specialist Jewish protection team has been set up to combat what the police commissioner calls sustained threats from hostile actors. In London, Jonathan Savage, Fox News.
9: A man arrested last night on suspicion of weapons possession after reports that the former Prince Andrew was threatened by a masked man while walking his dogs near his home. The suspect was being held for questioning. Police